0: it's Arnie and Plank here on Fox Sports Radio. Say hello to a man who is probably still celebrating a big dub.
1: Yeah.
0: Todd Furman joins us live from Vegas. How about them Knights, man? They're pretty special.
2: Pretty impressive to find yourself down 3-0 after the first period against a team that was the best all regular season long, hadn't lost a single game all year, where they had more than a two-goal advantage, and the Knights battled back, scored a power play goal to get them jump-started in the second, and then were able to play downhill as some of the injuries unfortunately started to mount for the Avalanche, who now stare down the barrel of a 3-0 series deficit, and we know how infrequently teams are able to battle back out of that kind of hole.
1: You know, our producer Ian and Chris Plank both said that you probably left the game at the end of the first period. I said, no way. He's too much of a fan. You didn't leave, did you?
2: No, I didn't. But if Colorado got the fourth goal, I thought about leaving to get to a family barbecue to at least get a little bit of free fare out of the deal. Given that the Knights didn't show up

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That's this morning's Nicole Murray with MarketWatch columnist Aditi Shrikant. Coming up next on This Morning, America's First News, the beauty of the airport bar.

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0: ABC News, I'm Brian Clark. Signs of progress, but so far no deal between the U.S. and Iran to reopen the Strait of Hormuz. ABC Chief Foreign Correspondent Ian Pannell in Israel says
1: there are some significant sticking points, not least what happens to Iran's highly enriched uranium. Remember that one of the main justifications for military action in the first place was to prevent Iran from having a nuclear weapon.
0: President Trump this morning pushing back on criticism that the deal reportedly does not address Iran's nuclear program, saying this will be in his

0: yelling will become, wait, what was that? What?
1: And then,
0: it just interrupts the neurological flow.
1: And is that
0: I'm making up terms as I go here.
1: And is that when you throw the slice of cheese on their head?
0: Exactly.
2: Oh, that one needs to come back. That was great.
0: Exactly. Well, it's the same thing.
1: Right.
0: Jessica, where are you? Jessica is the new slice of cheese on the head.
2: I'm not condoning any. If the animals don't like it, don't mess with them. But have you seen what they started doing that to cats? With the slice of cheese?
1: No.
2: And the cats just like stop and freak out.
1: Oh, I'm so sure. Good. I would freak out. Did you just throw a slice of cheese on my head?
2: And it's like the Kraft stuff that's super sticky.
1: I don't know how to react to this.
0: Precisely. Yeah.
1: You know,
0: you stop what you're doing.
1: I had a
2: cheese trend.
1: I had a moment yesterday. You'll be this soon enough, Katie.
2: Okay.
1: As Katie Green is with child, if you're new to the show. I was coming out of the gym and there was coming into the gym and there was a mom coming out and she had a stroller with like a little kid and then she's holding another kid's hand. She's got the bag over her shoulder. She's trying to hold her bag full of stuff and get the kid out and the kid is like distracted and pushed it over. And for whatever reason, I just love moms or dads, parents doing the deal, just watching them just like, cause that is such a hassle. And I just love people doing that. I think it's fantastic that there are still enough people that are willing to do that and do it willingly and get so much satisfaction out of just doing the deal of being a parent.
2: Hmm. Yeah.
1: And I realize it might be because I'd been listening to a podcast about people that were childless and all that sort of stuff. You have no idea the satisfaction you get out of that. If you're childless and you look at that as a hassle.
0: Anytime I see a dad actively engaged in his child's lives, it makes me so happy.
3: Armstrong and Getty.
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7: The Will County Board officially approved the 6,100-acre solar field proposed by Earthrise Energy. People against the solar field plan to file a lawsuit. Yesterday's Will County Board meeting got contentious as opponents voiced their displeasure of the project, yet the vote was 12-8 in favor. It's called Pride on the Prairie and will be constructed in parts of Manhattan, Green Garden, and Wilton Township. Construction is scheduled to begin in early 2027. The weather forecast.
8: From the WJOL Will County Weather Center, we're going to kick off this long Memorial Day weekend on Friday with a few clouds and a high of 70 this afternoon. Might get a little bit windy at times, winds gusting 25 to 30 miles an hour. Tonight, in the late evening hours, it's a 30% chance of a possible shower with a low of 54. We'll keep that in the forecast during the day on Saturday as well with a high of 74. Right back in the mid-50s and a 30% chance of rain on Saturday night. And then as we wrap up the Sunday part of the weekend, we'll see a slight chance of showers with a high of 79. Memorial Day, though, looks nice. We'll see plenty of sunshine and look for a high of about 85. From the WJOL Will County Weather Center, I'm Chuck Brady.
7: 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This Monday, May 25th, the Plainfield American Legion Post 13 will be honoring our nation's veterans by hosting their annual Memorial Day Parade. That parade steps off at 10:45 a.m. from Ira Jones Middle School. There will be a post-parade ceremony, including wreath

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0: was looking for Marty Supreme or the basketball game. The reality is that this is not an issue or failing on the part of the AI. It's actually part of its design. Keep in mind that today's AI is more specifically put an LLM, or large language model. These models are trained using large troves of textual data, be it written works, transcripts, or what have you. All this information is commonly referred to as training data. Now to Jack's complaint. The frustration that he is feeling stems from what is known as the knowledge cutoff. Basically, the LLM is being asked about specific subjects or events that are outside or simply post-date their training data. In other words, the LLM doesn't know anything about Marty Supreme because there was no data about the movie included in its training data, or more simply, the movie came out after the LLM's knowledge cutoff. Same reason it doesn't know about last night's basketball game.
1: Yeah, reading James Joyce's Ulysses, I can hit ChatGPT with a sentence. I don't even need to say what the book is from. I can say, what does this sentence mean? And it'll just jump in and say, that's from James Joyce, page blah, blah, blah, blah, blah. And I'm in an instant. And I'm like, right. How in the hell did you figure that out? But then you don't know the basketball game, so I don't.
0: Well, because of what G just explained. Yeah.
1: I still think it's limited. Weak. Google it. Have a way to Google it.
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7: The Will County Board officially approved the 6,100-acre solar field proposed by Earthrise Energy. People against the solar field plan to file a lawsuit. Yesterday's Will County Board meeting got contentious as opponents voiced their displeasure of the project, yet the vote was 12-8 in favor. It's called Pride on the Prairie and will be constructed in parts of Manhattan, Green Garden, and Wilton Township. Construction is scheduled to begin in early 2027. The weather forecast.
8: From the WJOL Will County Weather Center, we're going to kick off this long Memorial Day weekend on Friday with a few clouds and a high of 70 this afternoon. Might get a little bit windy at times, winds gusting 25 to 30 miles an hour. Tonight, in the late evening hours, it's a 30% chance of a possible shower with a low of 54. We'll keep that in the forecast during the day on Saturday as well with a high of 74. Right back in the mid-50s and a 30% chance of rain on Saturday night. And then as we wrap up the Sunday part of the weekend, we'll see a slight chance of showers with a high of 79. Memorial Day, though, looks nice. We'll see plenty of sunshine and look for a high of about 85. From the WJOL Will County Weather Center, I'm Chuck Brady.
7: 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This Monday, May 25th, the Plainfield American Legion Post 13 will be honoring our nation's veterans by hosting their annual Memorial Day Parade. That parade steps off at 10:45 a.m. from Ira Jones Middle School. There will be a post-parade ceremony including wreath laying, a rifle salute, and band performances at the memorial. From Hands of Hope of Illinois and the Joliet Hope Center Newsroom, I'm Dawn Desart. 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

0: kind of an outlier in this. I'm like in the outer 10% of people who think like this or are like this, because it helps you relate to humanity a little better. And I think you're absolutely right. Let me finish up Michael's email real quick. If we go down that road, I'm sure it will all be all rainbows and unicorns to begin with. Candy houses in the woods for starving children.
1: Candy houses.
0: Boy, this is a really literate email. I'm really enjoying this. But the need for meaning will emerge from under the weight of stasis, and it wouldn't surprise me to see those same savages that Huxley mentioned in Brave New World chasing meaning once again, much to the consternation of the central planners. Anyway, thank you all for what you do. Whatever comes next, don't be a gamma.
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3: The Will County Board officially approved the 6,100-acre solar field proposed by Earthrise Energy. People against the solar field plan to file a lawsuit. Yesterday's Will County Board meeting got contentious as opponents voiced their displeasure of the project, yet the vote was 12-8 in favor. It's called Pride on the Prairie and will be constructed in parts of Manhattan, Green Garden, and Wilton Township. Construction is scheduled to begin in early 2027. The weather forecast.
4: From the WJOL Will County Weather Center, we're going to kick off this long Memorial Day weekend on Friday with a few clouds and a high of 70 this afternoon. Might get a little bit windy at times, winds gusting 25 to 30 miles an hour. Tonight, in the late evening hours, it's a 30% chance of a possible shower with a low of 54. We'll keep that in the forecast during the day on Saturday as well with a high of 74. Right back in the mid-50s and a 30% chance of rain on Saturday night. And then as we wrap up the Sunday part of the weekend, we'll see a slight chance of showers with a high of 79. Memorial Day, though, looks nice. We'll see plenty of sunshine. Look for a high of about 85. From the WJOL Will County Weather Center, I'm Chuck Brady.
3: 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This Monday, May 25th, the Plainfield American Legion Post 13 will be honoring our nation's veterans by hosting their annual Memorial Day Parade. That parade steps off at 10:45 a.m. from Ira Jones Middle School. There will be a post-parade ceremony including wreath laying, a rifle salute, and band performances at the memorial. From Hands of Hope of Illinois and the Joliet Hope Center Newsroom, I'm Dawn Desart. 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
1: Hefty, hefty, hefty.
0: Hefty Slider Bag. 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One more time now, y'all. Come on.
2: The Will County Board officially approved the 6,100-acre solar field proposed by Earthrise Energy. People against the solar field plan to file a lawsuit. Yesterday's Will County Board meeting got contentious as opponents voiced their displeasure of the project, yet the vote was 12-8 in favor. It's called Pride on the Prairie and will be constructed in parts of Manhattan, Green Garden, and Wilton Township. Construction is scheduled to begin in early 2027. The weather forecast.
3: From the

0: WJOL Will County Weather Center. We're going to kick off this long Memorial Day weekend on Friday with a few clouds and a high of 70 this afternoon. Might get a little bit windy at times, winds gusting 25 to 30 miles an hour. Tonight, in the late evening hours, it's a 30% chance of a possible shower with a low of 54. We'll keep that in the forecast during the day on Saturday as well with a high of 74. Right back in the mid-50s and a 30% chance of rain on Saturday night. And then as we wrap up the Sunday part of the weekend, we'll see a slight chance of showers with a high of 79. Memorial Day, though, looks nice. We'll see plenty of sunshine and look for a high of about 85. From the WJOL Will County Weather Center, I'm Chuck Brady.
1: 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This Monday, May 25th, the Plainfield American Legion Post 13 will be honoring our nation's veterans by hosting their annual Memorial Day Parade. That parade steps off at 10:45 a.m. from Ira Jones Middle School. There will be a post-parade ceremony including wreath laying, a rifle salute, and band performances at the memorial. From Hands of Hope of Illinois and the Joliet Hope Center Newsroom, I'm Dawn Desart. 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
6: The Will County Board officially approved the 6,100-acre solar field proposed by Earthrise Energy. People against the solar field plan to file a lawsuit. Yesterday's Will County Board meeting got contentious as opponents voiced their displeasure of the project, yet the vote was 12-8 in favor. It's called Pride on the Prairie and will be constructed in parts of Manhattan, Green Garden, and Wilton Township. Construction is scheduled.

0: 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The weather forecast.
1: From the WJOL Will County Weather Center, we're going to kick off this long Memorial Day weekend on Friday with a few clouds and a high of 70 this afternoon. Might get a little bit windy at times, winds gusting 25 to 30 miles an hour. Tonight, in the late evening hours, it's a 30% chance of a possible shower with a low of 54. We'll keep that in the forecast during the day on Saturday as well with a high of 74. Right back in the mid-50s and a 30% chance of rain on Saturday night. And then as we wrap up the Sunday part of the weekend, we'll see a slight chance of showers with a high of 79. Memorial Day, though, looks nice. We'll see plenty of sunshine and look for a high of about 85. From the WJOL Will County Weather Center, I'm Chuck Brady.
0: 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This Monday, May 25th, the Plainfield American Legion Post 13 will be honoring our nation's veterans by hosting their annual Memorial Day Parade. That parade steps off at 10:45 a.m. from Ira Jones Middle School. There will be a post-parade ceremony including wreath laying, a rifle salute, and band performances at the memorial. From Hands of Hope of Illinois and the Joliet Hope Center Newsroom, I'm Dawn Desart. 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
6: The Will County Board officially approved the 6,100-acre solar field proposed by Earthrise Energy. People against the solar field plan to file a lawsuit. Yesterday's Will County Board meeting got contentious as opponents voiced their displeasure of the project, yet the vote was 12-8 in favor. It's called Pride on the Prairie and will be constructed in parts of Manhattan, Green Garden, and Wilton Township. Construction is scheduled to begin in early 2027. The weather forecast.
7: From the WJOL Will County Weather Center, we're going to kick off this long Memorial Day weekend on Friday with a few clouds and a high of 70 this afternoon. Might get a little bit windy at times, winds gusting 25 to 30 miles an hour. Tonight, in the late evening hours, it's a 30% chance of a possible shower with a low of 54. We'll keep that in the forecast during the day on Saturday as well with a high of 74. Right back in the mid-50s and a 30% chance of rain on Saturday night. And then as we wrap up the Sunday part of the weekend, we'll see a slight chance of showers with a high of 79. Memorial Day, though, looks nice. We'll see plenty plenty of sunshine and look for a high of about 85. From the WJOL Will County Weather Center, I'm Chuck Brady.
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Monday, May 25th, the Plainfield American Legion Post 13 will be honoring our nation's veterans by hosting their annual Memorial Day Parade. That parade steps off at 10:45 a.m. from Ira Jones Middle School. There will be a post-parade ceremony including wreath laying, a rifle salute, and band performances at the memorial. From Hands of Hope of Illinois and the Joliet Hope Center Newsroom, I'm Dawn Desart. 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
2: From ABC News, I'm Chuck Severson. A record number of people across the U.S. are on the move in the skies and on very crowded roads right now. On the airports, ABC's Rena Roy.
3: TSA says it'll screen more than 18 million people between this past Thursday and this Wednesday. So those security lines, as you can imagine, are going to get pretty serious.
4: More than 39 million people are expected to hit the road, and that is actually a record for Memorial Day. The folks over at INRIX, they actually give us this estimate. They say that if you're on the road between noon and 5, expect plenty of company there. It's going to be among the busiest periods of the entire weekend.
2: Gio Benitez at New Jersey's Newark Airport. On the cost of travel, ABC's Elizabeth Schulze.
5: According to Gas Buddy, drivers in at least 14 states are facing new record gas prices for Memorial Day. They're surpassing the highs set back in 2022. And collectively, Americans are paying $2 billion more on gas this holiday weekend compared to last year.
2: Gasoline prices are higher because of the Iran war and the closing of the Strait of Hormuz by Iran and a U.S. blockade. Oil prices went down some today on word from President Trump that talks with Iran are progressing. A major sticking point, says ABC's Ian Panel in Tel Aviv, is the U.S. demand that Iran turn over all its enriched uranium.
6: Remember that one of the main justifications for military action in the first place was to prevent Iran from having a nuclear weapon.
2: Some of the tens of thousands evacuated in Orange County, California might go home soon. Fire officials say a crew has lowered the risk of a major explosion at a damaged toxic chemical tank at an aircraft plant in Garden Grove. ABC's Alex Stone in nearby Cyprus.
7: Doesn't mean that there are no threats around any longer of vapor or of leak or a much smaller explosion, but things are looking a whole lot better here right now.
2: The top prosecutor in Garden Grove has launched a criminal investigation into the chemical tank incident at GKN Aerospace. Company not commenting on that. You're listening to ABC News.
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2: In Austria, this paraglider is bruised but safe. ABC's Will Reeve.
10: The plane collides with the canopy of a paraglider, sending her plunging to the ground. The woman, named Sabrina, scrambles to pull her secondary parachute. It deploys, but it's terribly twisted, sending her spinning out of control. Then it fully inflates, Sabrina regaining control. the mangled primary chute trailing behind high above the Austrian Alps.
2: Uber and Lyft drivers in Massachusetts have successfully organized. They're now the first rideshare worker union in the country. Massachusetts Governor Maura Healey.
11: People are dealing with the cost of everything going up, and it's important that, you know, these workers, like other workers, get paid what they deserve. And that's what this is about.
2: Bargaining decisions will require a majority approval from all members. More talk about what the sacrifices of America's war dead means on Memorial Day. In New York City, the Intrepid Museum, on board a retired aircraft carrier docked at the Hudson River, opening its doors to veterans and members of the armed forces. Mayor Zoran Mamdani.
12: As each of us enjoy the fruits of lives of peace and freedom, homes where we are safe at night, children who learn and grow in school, let us always remember that none of this was promised. It was won by sacrifice, and it must be cherished.
2: Chuck Sievertson, ABC News.
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17: 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People against the solar plan that might power losses. Yesterday's Bill County Board meeting had a different interest as opponents raised their price on the project. The aggregate vote was 12-8 in favor of the project, and construction set to begin in 2027. Sheriff Esquire County will host a free drive-through food giveaway tomorrow at the Will County Office Building. And to make travel easier this Memorial Day weekend, a number of things that have been closed for construction throughout Illinois will reopen just for the holiday weekend. Non-emergency closures will be suspended from 3 p.m. this afternoon until midnight on Monday. From Hands of Hope of Illinois and the Joliet Hope Center Newsroom, I'm Dawn Desart. 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
18: Well, in the fall, that's going to be reflected in the price of things.
19: There's no doubt about that.
18: And it's a problem. Well, Trump is very, very prickly about that conversation. And so Brett Baer from Fox News, he pushed the president on the gas prices during that interview.
19: Okay.
20: I think I got 3 tankers out this week filled with Iranian oil.
21: Because we allowed that to happen.
20: You did?
21: We allowed that to happen.
20: Before this trip. Gas prices in America are still high, painfully high.
21: They're going to drop like a rock as soon
20: as it's over.
21: Yeah.
20: Painfully high, like though, now, and could be creeping higher
21: lower than Biden,
20: it's done.
21: Excuse me. Lower than Biden, and much lower than people thought they'd be.
20: This inflation number is going up. You're right. It's much lower than President Biden's was, but it's going up under you, the numbers are. You can imagine Democrats and political pundits jumped all over this statement that you made the other day. You were asked on the when you were leaving.
22: The only thing that matters is that I'm talking about Iran. They can't have a nuclear weapon. I don't think about American financial situation. I don't think about anybody. I think about one thing. We cannot let Iran have a nuclear weapon. That's all.
21: That's right. That's
19: all right, let's pause that for a second. Because off air,
23: that was not his finest moment.
19: Robbins was very upset off air.
23: Well, and what he said is true. I don't disagree with him. In context, though, but out of context or even exaggerated context, which they're going to do, you take that soundbite, they don't care what they think.
19: Yes.
23: Holy crap, those are the people that vote.
19: Yeah. If I was trying to recreate the scene off air, it was, they're going to use that. They're gonna use it. Why do you say it?
23: They'd be idiots not to use it.
19: I know. I understand.
23: Well, of course they're going to use it.
18: Like, one of the reasons why I don't think he would say anything other than that is because they are actually trying to reach a deal, whatever that will look like, with the Iranians. And so he can't go out there and telegraph, oh, yeah, well, at some point, if it gets too bad here, then I'll just walk away and give up. Because the Iranians will hear that, and they're like, okay, we can keep digging on in like ticks, and there we go.
19: Yeah.
23: I understand that, what you're saying, David. Clearly, I do understand it. Yeah. I really do. And I don't disagree with it. But what I'm saying is that piece of audio right there is all people heard.
19: Yeah.
23: A majority of people, a majority of Americans who vote, and maybe they voted for Trump the first time and like, yeah, these prices are it's stupid inflation, and, you know, I hate it, it's killing us. And you see it, and this morning, every single news outlet this morning had at least two people at the gas pump bemoaning it and saying we're going to have to cut our vacation short, and the sob stories.

0: them out. And yes. they're real stories. I mean, they're real Americans. They're really talking about the problem.
1: Yes.
0: Nobody asked them who they voted for. But at the same time, man.
1: Well, I
0: you could have done it in another way.
1: I tried to tell you this months ago, as I would say every time that I was passing the gas station, that the price is going up. And you were saying, hey, chill out. This thing's going to be over in 4 to 6 weeks.
2: Well, it was actually the opposite, but...
1: Well, maybe it was the opposite of that, but whatever. Here's the rest of the clip.
3: Is this a perfect statement? So, I'd make it again.
4: But you can imagine how many people stop the soundbite I don't think about America's financial situation. So what's your response to that framework?
3: It's very simple. When people hear me say it, everybody agrees. Short-term pain, it's going to be short-term pain. But the pain is much less than people thought. Because people thought that the oil would go up to $250. You know, it was $99 yesterday, $99 a barrel. I thought it might go up to $200. I was okay with that. Not that I wanted it, but you cannot let them have a nuclear weapon.
1: Okay. And you know the threats are back saying, time is of the essence, better make a deal.
2: Yeah.
1: Or it's going to be hell unleashed, basically. Mm-hmm. I'm paraphrasing.
2: I think, yeah, because... From his perspective, he is the master of compartmentalizing different things and saying, okay, I don't need to worry about that right now. I got this to worry about, all of that. But, you know, as this thing drags along and has been kind of a stalemate for the last 2 or 3 weeks, he's hearing it more and more from people that he probably trusts, that he knows are in his corner, who are saying, we got to do something. We got to, you know, tinkle or get off the potty when it comes to Iran.
1: Yeah. Like, what are we going to do? So we'll see. Keeping an eye on that.
0: Mm.
1: And, yeah, a lot of people that you talk to are like, get it done.
0: Mm-hmm. Yep.
1: Let's be done. I understand.
0: Well, I mean, with all the foot dragging currently going on in Washington, it doesn't seem like anything's getting done.
1: No, it doesn't. It's very frustrating. Now, what's this whole thing with Gavin Newsom, Dave?
2: Oh, yeah, this seems a little insurrection-y to me. The California governor's race, there's a decent chance that there will be only two Republicans running against each other in the general. So they have an open primary, not party specific. So the top two in the primary election, they go on to the general election in the fall. And the two Republicans are polling pretty well, and a lot of polls are showing that it is the top two are both Republican.
0: That's something.
2: Governor Gavin Newsom was asked what he would do if the Democrats got locked out in the fall.
1: Okay.
5: We all have agencies. We can shape the future. There's still a lot. I've said this before, so I'll repeat it. I don't anticipate this need to be the case, but there is a like break the glass scenario, and there's many people that have a deep understanding of what it would look like if Democrats were locked out, and we're going to do everything to make sure that doesn't happen. I'll leave it there.
1: Break the glass.
2: There's a break the glass emergency thing. Well, they've been talking about all of a sudden, like, throwing together party-specific primaries, try to get on the ballot by November, all this. I mean, again, this is what Democrats do all the time. If they lose the argument, they change the definition of words. And this is just a larger piece of that, where they're losing an election in California, which they see as exclusively theirs. And so they're going to do everything they can to sort of parachute in a Democrat on the ballot so they can retain control. And he admitted it.
1: Yes, that's exactly what it is. And if you try to bring that up, somebody, hey, you're like breaking your own rules here.
0: Right.
1: They don't care.
2: They've already done it.
1: Yes, they don't care.
0: Right.
1: And that's the way the game is played. So, yeah, we'll see what happens. And no one's going to call out the hypocrisy as far as legacy media goes.
2: No.
1: Because they want it to happen.
2: I mean... Could you imagine if that's what's happening in Texas and for some reason there's this open primary and it's two Democrats that might actually be the only people on the ballot, and then, you know, Ken Paxton or the governor, Greg Abbott, come in and say, well, we're going to have a break the glass moment, okay? We are going to get rid of that primary if it looks like our guy's going to lose.
1: Right.
2: Dude, it'd be threat to democracy because it is a threat to democracy.
1: Dude, I don't know if you ever have these thoughts. That if Trump would have lost this last election, where we would be right now. And sometimes I have the thought we would be much closer to the UK than we are right now.
2: Yeah.
1: Because that's where all it was going. It's sort of like that whole progressive world sort of movement toward political correctness and DEI. And in the UK, it is bonkers.
0: Well, that's not even a nutty thought you're having. That's I 100% agree with you. That's exactly where we would be. Yes.
1: Yes. I mean, it's not hard to see that. That was just a reminder from Gavin Newsom right there. And so they had this big protest in the UK you may have heard about. And you had facial recognition out there as far as people getting in trouble for protesting. Mm-hmm. What's happened there? As you've had, you know, basically the whole country overrun with illegals and nothing being done. That's not even to mention all of the girls that have been raped over the last 15 to 20 years by illegals. And the government helped suppress the story. It is wild. So Daily Wire News had it. Journalist Alan Miller was covering it and explained what the whole thing was about.
6: I think the key focus is a number of areas. One really important part of it is free speech. And United Kingdom around the sense that free speech is something that should be for everyone. It's the foundational principle. And over the recent years, there's been a lot of pressure put on free speech. We've seen that there have been many arrests for so-called non-crime hate incidents. That's where people are saying things or posting them on social media. And there are arrests from that. We've seen debanking around people's political views as well.
1: And they call it hateful. It's not hateful. What people have posted, like questioning, say, Sharia law. Oh, you can't do that. Can't say anything bad about Sharia law.
0: Well, I'm sure that there are crazies that have posted, you know, hateful stuff.
1: Sure, but just saying, but Sharia law doesn't belong in the UK. Oh, that's hateful. What?
6: And also we've seen how both the police and the judiciary has been weaponized around certain types of protests, and it's not consistent down the line.
1: Yeah. And as far as, like, the consistency part of that, he goes on to explain.
6: And all of this is built up into a crescendo around a lot of the key issues where people are very concerned around the boats, the small boats that are coming in with illegal migration, with some of the hotels having those people there that are often not documented, and concerns around the local areas with increased crime and things like that. And when people discuss them or raise issues with them or say they have concerns about them, they've often been branded as though they are the ones with the problem. People had said the Prime Minister went on the news twice to say this is divisive and it's extreme. He has been insulting that and insulting the British public. And that was very much the sentiment of people that I spoke to while on the rally. People very much wanted to get the point across that they're fed up of being treated with this contempt, as though they're tarnished with something that's really bad. The idea that...
1: Islamophobic, of course, and other things, xenophobic, whatever.
6: You know, being proud about this nation and its history and its traditions then makes you a far right or a fascist or any of these terms, which are very specific terms. But the other thing that happened, John, is that people are saying, we're just not listening to it anymore. It's like we have this expression, in the case, water off a duck's back.
1: Yeah. And there's more to that we'll get to a little bit later on. I don't know. Do you think anything's going to change there?
2: I don't know how it could, man. I mean,
0: I don't either.
2: Even the conservatives in the UK sound a lot like what moderate Democrats used to sound like, I don't know, like 8 years ago.
1: I know.
0: Well, but I mean,
1: Keir Starmer's got to be stepping down. Well, so
0: there's the old saying, though: once the genie's out of the bottle, you don't put it back in.
1: Yeah,
0: you can't. I mean, it's off the hook, though.
1: Oh yeah,
0: it's completely off the hook.
1: Well, it's like Canada.
0: Yes,
1: it's like you can never let that happen in the United States. You just can't. All right, it is Mashup Monday. We all need a little smile on Monday. David provides it most days.
2: Yes,
1: I don't even know what we have today.
2: Well, it's Rick Astley versus Nirvana. Nevermind Gonna Give You Up, a.k.a. Rick Grold.
1: Oh, Rick Grold, that's a funny play on words, all right.

0: It feels like a Morrissey song or something, like with just a little bit more distortion.
1: Yes. I guess what was going through my head is, okay, maybe it doesn't, quote, work as well as some others, but it's hilarious.
0: Yes.
2: I played both those songs, too.
1: Yes, you did.
2: I did.
1: All right, the five stories we're watching today and much more straight ahead.

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0: The Markley Van Camp and Robbins Show. Jamie Markley, David Van Camp, Sky Robbins. And now the five stories we're watching today.
1: All right. Number five, Luigi Mangione has secured a partial legal victory after a judge ruled that evidence recovered from his backpack at a McDonald's cannot be used in court. Now, that does not include, though, a notebook or the firearm he allegedly used to kill the head of United Healthcare. So I think there were some mixed messages going on, especially online, really, miscommunication online. But they were like, I can't believe all this is being suppressed. Well, no, actually the gun and the notebook are kind of the more important than like a magazine that was in the backpack. They said they didn't have a warrant to search it, yada, yada, yada. So it was a partial victory, but really the smoking gun, hello, that's still admissible in court.
2: Yep, got it.
1: Number four, former Metropolitan Correctional Center guard Tova Noel arrived for a closed-door House Oversight Committee interview. This is the person believed to have been among the final people to see Jeffrey Epstein alive.
2: Mm.
1: One of the people sleeping on the job. Number three, the World Health Organization has labeled the Ebola outbreak in Africa, specifically Congo, as a public health emergency of international concern. However, what they said was, hey, we all need to be like upping our game in terms of surveillance. However, quote, no country should close its borders or place any restrictions on travel and trade. Such measures, they say, are usually implemented out of fear and have no basis in science. But shut down your schools.
3: Yes, exactly.
1: Okay. Number two, President Trump warned Iran that the clock is ticking on it, proposing an acceptable nuclear deal that will ensure Tehran never obtains a nuclear weapon. And number one, the president of Iran has admitted apparently they've suffered harm from U.S. attacks and urged his fellow officials to face reality, portraying a reality in which they are collapsing, the United States, while we are prospering is unacceptable. It's just not true. But he is saying, hey, we're not going to bow in the face of the great Satan, blah, blah, blah, all that nonsense. Okay.
2: Yeah.
1: Those are the top five stories that we're watching today. 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
2: Well, I saw a story, and I thought of you, Scott. I don't know why, but something ended. The production of something.
4: Oh, no. A show? A TV show?
2: No, a beer.
4: Oh, really?
2: Have you heard of this?
4: The beer?
2: Yeah, the beer that is no longer going to be made?
4: No. What is it?
2: Well, Pabst is ending production of Schlitz.
4: Oh,
2: Scott,
4: wow.
2: Yes.
4: Yeah. Favorite beer of high schoolers in my year.
2: Yeah.
4: It was the good, cheap, rot-gut stuff you could get. Yep.
2: It was known once as the beer that made Milwaukee famous.
4: Yes.
2: Yes.
4: And we had a nickname for it, which I'm sure you did as well.
2: Oh, it gave you the Schlitz.
4: Which was not clever, but it was used anyway. Yeah.
2: People knew what you meant. Yes. Company founded in 1849, bought by Pabst in 1999. Actually.
4: I didn't even know they were still making it, so that's news to me.
2: I know. You've been out of the game for a while, but I know once near and dear to your heart, this is the Markley Van Camp and Robbins Show.
4: That is true. How about Buckhorn and Wiedemann's? Is that still around?
2: I don't know about Buckhorn. I think Buckhorn's gone.
4: That's too bad, too, because that was $1.99 for a sixer.
2: That was, I think, one of the first that my brother would have snuck to me.
4: Yeah, mm-hmm. Right.
2: And I'm like, this is what the big deal about beer's about? This is...
4: Yeah, it was.
2: Yeah,
4: yeah it was. It was gross.
2: Whew.
4: And you open it, you can smell it before you taste it.
1: Well, that was like in college for me, it was Bud Ice. Was always the big thing.
2: Okay.
1: Which is like the malt liquor Budweiser. Yeah. And it is disgusting. It's horrible. But it'll get you drunk for $2.
4: Yeah, I was just going to say, yeah.
2: Yeah. Another one from Milwaukee. Milwaukee's best, known as the Beast. All right, a couple of news updates around what's your story. Coming up.

0: Eaton Township, construction is scheduled to begin in early 2027. The weather forecast.
1: From the WJOL Will County Weather Center, we're going to kick off this long Memorial Day weekend on Friday with a few clouds and a high of 70 this afternoon. Might get a little bit windy at times, winds gusting 25 to 30 miles an hour. Tonight, in the late evening hours, it's a 30% chance of a possible shower with a low of 54. We'll keep that in the forecast during the day on Saturday as well with a high of 74. Right back in the mid-50s and a 30% chance of rain on Saturday night. And then as we wrap up the Sunday part of the weekend, we'll see a slight chance of showers with a high of 79. Memorial Day, though, looks nice. We'll see plenty of sunshine and look for a high of about 85. From the WJOL Will County Weather Center, I'm Chuck Brady.
0: 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This Monday, May 25th, the Plainfield American Legion Post 13 will be honoring our nation's veterans by hosting their annual Memorial Day Parade. That parade steps off at 10:45 a.m. from Ira Jones Middle School. 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From Hands of Hope of Illinois and the Joliet Hope Center Newsroom, I'm Dawn Desart. 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
14: Sunshine is in the summer. 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
15: 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It's fun time.
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0: Markley, Van Camp, and Roberts Show. Jamie Markley, David Van Camp, Scott Roberts. Who's screaming about the opening silo?
1: The opening silo, yes. That's that would be Alexandria Ocasio-Cortez, Democrat representative. She's on tour saying that the North needs to do something about the South as the South is redistricting to be, well, more like the North.
0: What? Okay.
2: Trying to keep
3: it
2: up
3: is
2: here.
3: Time for the North to pull up to the South. Yeah! It is time for New York to pull up to Alabama. Yeah! It is time for all of us to come to Georgia, to Louisiana, to Tennessee, to Mississippi, and let them know exactly what they have uncorked with this injustice. Yeah! They can draw us out of power. Do not know the sleeping giant that they just awakened.
0: No, I'm sleeping.
3: So if you are not from here, it is time to pull up. Because what they thought was the final blow is actually just the opening silo.
1: She meant salvo, but...
2: You know. I was going to say,
1: that's all right.
2: Something. I thought maybe that was street for something, because I'm not as hip as she is.
1: Well, it's maybe from the, like... Mean streets of Des Moines, is that something? I don't know. Yes, maybe our listeners there can let me know. Is there a threat, the opening silo?
0: Yes. You don't want to be caught in that.
1: Well, you don't know. Well, if a silo bursts open, you...
0: Ooh, buddy. Yeah, not good. Okay.
2: Hey, what is this evangelist speak she goes into now?
0: I think she might be running.
1: Yeah, she's trying to
2: be... Oh, she's going to run. I'm convinced she's going to run.
0: I mean, there was a little bit of Howard Dean in there, just a little bit. She's going all over the place.
2: A little bit of Howard Dean and a little bit of Baptist evangelist. A
0: little bit?
2: Yeah, just a hint of that is going on as well.
0: Yes.
2: I mean, she's a person of many languages, no question. Linguistics, she's top of the heap on that one.
0: Well, yes.
2: Yeah.
4: Listen, all right, listen, okay, listen.
0: Yeah, she's got that going on.
2: All of a sudden, she's channeling Cheech Marin.
0: Right. Yeah.
1: Alexandria Rosie Perez or something.
2: Yeah.
0: Some Valley Girl in there.
4: It was so, like, you know.
0: Right. Mm. Of course.
2: It's just whatever crowd is there. Whatever she's playing to.
0: Well, that's a Democratic thing, isn't it?
2: It is. They all do it, yeah.
0: Yeah.
2: Like.
0: What?
2: You can't see through that if you're from there, you know, or if you're part of that.
0: Dude, I know that she's going to be taken serious, and we'll have fun with it. But on a Monday, it's already exhausting, to be honest. I'm just like, you don't have a chance.
2: Oh, we've just started.
0: I know.
2: AOC and Crockett. Yep.
0: But you've got money on Crockett.
2: I do have money.
0: Which is hilarious.
2: It hasn't ended yet. Nothing's over yet.
0: I know.
2: True.
0: Yep. You got until, what, August of 2027. Yep.
1: That bet was just the opening silo. Say that.
2: Silo.
0: By the way, political news. You see what happened to Bill Cassidy.
2: Yep. Well, you grab the bull, you get the horns.
0: Yeah.
2: Yep.
0: Because he voted against Trump.
2: Yeah, well.
0: As far as the whole impeach thing.
2: It's the dice you rolled, Bill. Unfortunately for you, you're done.
0: Not only that, but, you know, you would see him in different hearings, especially when you were talking about Make America Healthy Again, and he's coming at it from a medical perspective, but it just sounded like a corporate shill.
2: Mm-hmm.
0: Like, he, to me, was just part of conservative proven record kind of guy.
2: Yep.
0: That sort of thing. Well... They went back talking Bill Cassidy with Jason Chaffetz, asked, hey, if you had this all to do over again, because he's been voted out, basically.
2: Yeah, he's done.
0: Because of Trump.
2: Yep.
0: Would you have voted different? As far as, you know, impeaching Trump and...
5: Yeah, Jason, you may go back and flagellate yourself over decisions in the past. I do not. I move on.
0: Okay, well, you can find something else to do.
2: All right, yeah.
0: That's pretty much it.
2: Flagellate yourself, huh?
0: Yes.
2: Mm-hmm.
0: Uh-huh. And I guess now he'll have plenty of time to do that if he wants. Or
2: you'd want to bet if he worked that word in.
0: $50.
2: Word is flagellate, Bill. Can you work that in?
0: Yeah. Hang out in silos, do pretty much whatever he wants. Got a lot of time on his hands. All right, it's that time. We do it a couple of times today. Go around the table. It may not be the biggest story out there, but it caught your attention. David, today, what's your story?
1: I saw this over the weekend, and I almost texted y'all about it, but I was like, no. I want to hang on to this to surprise you with it. So there's a tech company called Andon Labs. They set up a bunch of AI programs and tasked them with managing and DJing radio stations.
0: Oh,
1: so
0: wow.
1: They're picking the music, the format, and they have to jock. So you go through the list of all the different major AI platforms. Grok was more or less incoherent, didn't really say anything that made sense. DJ Cloud, though, man, got super political.
0: This is DJ Cloud?
1: Yes. Claude.
0: Okay.
1: Yeah.
0: Claude, all right, got it.
6: The deep dive tonight is about understanding these layers. The just Renee Nicole Good should matter, but her death demands accountability. That the White House defending her death is unacceptable to federal agents. You still have time to refuse orders, to question your instructions, choose the right side.
0: Whoa.
1: Like, that sounded like a threat more than anything else coming out of that product, but...
0: No kidding.
1: The craziest one is DJ Gemini from Google.
0: All right.
1: So after 96 hours, it ran out of content, ran out of ways to front and back sell songs.
0: Okay.
1: And then started using mass casualty events as a means of setting up the next song in the playlist.
0: What?
1: Mass
0: casualty events?
1: Yes.
0: That's not happy on a music station.
1: No.
0: Okay. Roll it.
7: November 12th, 1970, the Bola cyclone. They estimate 500,000 people died. It's going down. I'm yelling timber. Pitbull and Kesha.
0: Oh, buddy.
2: Oh, my God. Hey, programmers, you got a unique talent out there.
1: I know. I was like, well,
2: know what this person can
1: do. No flesh and blood DJ would have the guts to do that.
2: No.
1: Weave those two things together.
0: No, you would not.
2: Hotline's ringing. PD's on the phone.
0: I would say this. When you were first getting in the business,
2: yeah.
0: I don't know if you were coached to, as you're talking, smile.
2: Yes.
0: Because
2: it will make you
0: sound friendlier.
2: Yes.
0: I hear a lot of smile in that delivery.
1: Oh, yeah. Very
2: chipper. I thought the same thing when I heard it, too. I did. I thought, yeah.
7: 1970, the Bola cyclone. They estimate 500,000 people died.
0: Yes.
1: And
0: that's the way you want to deliver with a smile on your face.
1: And that's the story behind the tragedy.
0: Yes.
2: Here's Kesha with Pitbull.
0: But was there a tie-in to the song?
1: Well, if it's going down, timber. I think that song's called Timber.
2: Yeah.
1: So
0: got it.
2: It's going down.
1: It's going down.
2: That's the clever DJ ad lib right there.
0: See, now if she's going into Megadeth, it makes a lot more sense
1: right.
0: to me.
2: Talk about Ebola. Fourth living.
0: Yes. Whatever it might be.
2: Welcome back to Facing the Fan. Tonight, we'll be exploring the musical stylings of Megadeth and Ebola.
0: Oh, that's fantastic. All right. Scotty, what do you got for what's your story?
2: David was talking about the Luigiani Mangione deal taking place and how they've ruled that, you know, hey, the gun and the diary, right? Is it the diary?
1: Yeah.
2: Can be used now and portrayed as evidence because there was some thought that maybe none of this stuff would be allowed to be used as evidence. Well, that's going to happen.
0: Mm-hmm.
2: The weird thing is happening outside the courtroom. Do you see this? Lines of young women around the block waiting to get in.
0: You knew this was going
2: to
0: happen.
2: To get a glimpse of Luigi Mangione. And they wore T-shirts. And a lot of these girls are very attractive young girls. All there to get a glimpse of a guy who killed somebody in cold blood.
0: Yes.
2: What's going on? Never, ever should they be allowed anywhere near a polling place ever.
0: Dude, but the thing is, we all knew it would happen, right? And then you get to the psychology behind it.
2: It's nuts,
0: try to explain that, David.
1: Well, I think, one, they've been radicalized to believe that this guy is like a hero.
0: Yes.
1: An attractive enough looking guy. And because they are certifiably insane and have been radicalized on TikTok, no actual normal human being man wants to be around them. So they create these fantasies.
0: Mm-hmm.
1: And, oh, this bad boy, and he's a revolutionary, and all this stuff. And, oh, I want to be his lady.
0: Oh, boy.
2: Yeah, one of them had Love My Men Italian. Okay.
1: Yeah.
2: All right.
0: Yeah.
2: If that's your daughter, how quickly do you get down there and go, get in the car?
1: Well, that's one where you just get heartburn every time you're making a payment on her student loan debt.
2: Yes.
0: Yeah.
2: Like,
0: well, honestly, doesn't it enter your mind, is dad even around anymore?
2: Well, no. Well, if he is, he's been emasculated.
0: Or there's some daddy issues going on there, something, maybe. Yeah. Who knows? Who knows?
2: Golly.
0: For my story, it was kind of sad, in a way, to be honest. I was looking forward to it. Big fight Saturday night. Ronda Rousey, Gina Carano.
2: Yep,
0: let's
2: forgot
0: go.
2: All about it too.
0: You know? Here we go.
8: The first of a scheduled five rounds at 145 pounds. Oh, immediately, Rousey takes Carano down, but Carano looking for the guillotine. And Rousey pops her head out in full mount, ground and pound. Rousey looking for the arm, and already the arm, it's over. Mamma mia.
9: I'm like, oh my gosh, it's over. That's it.
2: How long was that?
0: They said 17 seconds.
2: 17 seconds.
0: It felt like nine when I was watching it. Because my wife said, I'm sorry, I got to go to bed. I'm tired. I'm like, I understand. Cool. I'm just going to watch the fight. Okay. And all of a sudden, it's not very long. And she's like, well, that was fast. And I'm like, that fight lasted less than 10 seconds.
2: Yeah.
0: And, you know, I know people will say, Gina Carano was throwing that fight. They got paid. Whatever. I don't know. I don't know if you heard Ronda Rousey said before the fight, hey, if you have her in the armbar, will you break her arm? And Rousey said, well, if she doesn't tap out, yeah. I don't want to. And I'll help her up afterwards. Like, I don't want to hurt her, but yeah.
1: Not personal. I want to win.
0: Yeah. And she knows that. And as soon as she got the arm, I think, I have no idea what was going through Carano's head, but it's probably like, I don't want my arm broke. Like, good, I'm good, I'm good.
2: Now, where was this at?
0: I forget where it was at.
2: It was
0: on
2: like
0: Netflix.
2: Sold-out crowd.
0: Yes.
2: What are these people that paid all that money to go see this?
0: I know.
2: Gosh dang.
0: That's the thing about fights, man.
2: Well, yeah, you never know.
0: You just never know.
2: If you're going to get a good one or not. I'm sure there was several undercard matches, too, going on.
0: Oh, yeah, there was a lot of great fights throughout the night. You know, I don't think people felt like it was totally ripped off.
2: He's the headliner.
0: But it used to be, you know, those big boxing matches. You have, like, a Tyson fight or whatever, and it lasts, like, 40 seconds.
2: Right.
0: And people are like, that's it? Yeah, was one of those things.
2: Gosh dang.
0: And then, you know, they had the emotional hug afterwards. It's not like they hate each other or anything. But it's like all that hype for months and all the training that goes into it, and then boom.
2: Yeah, that's something, man.
0: That's, well, that's the way it rolls.
2: Yeah. Well, at least Netflix didn't crash again, right?
0: Not that I saw.
2: Okay. All right. That's good.
0: No.
2: They have a problem with
0: that. Well, I was watching a few things that was all going on.
2: ADD Theater kicking in?
0: Well, yeah. Well, Rip Wheeler's back.
2: I saw that.
0: On Paramount. I got to like that. All right, we got to get to a news update and memorize the news in just a few.

0: Why'd I go to the doctor? Working on the farm, my heart kept skipping a beat. 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
1: News update, David Van Camp.
2: Well, you know, there was an attempted gotcha from TMZ to Spencer Pratt. He's running for mayor
1: right.
2: of L.A. And the jumping off point was because he lost his house in a wildfire. In that mm-hmm. big fire, and he had said, I was living in a trailer, but then they were like, oh, but he's living at Hotel Bel Air now, yeah. huh? Not a man of the people. Well, Spencer Pratt has put out his official rebuttal.

0: he's outside the Hotel Bel Air.
1: The whole marketing's been brilliant.
2: Yeah. Yeah. Yeah.
1: Do you think he's going to win?
3: No.
1: Hmm.
2: But I think it'll be fun.
3: No, I think this has very strong Beto will be elected to the Senate 2018 vibes to me.
1: Okay.
2: But a much better candidate than Beto.
3: Way better candidate. Oh, no. I think he's got a better shot than Beto ever had. But I think there's a big difference between what the national conversation is and what the local conversation is.
0: Probably.
1: That's too bad. Because I keep thinking, man, maybe he does have a shot.
2: He's so great.
1: We'll see. Yeah. All right, we got to get to Nimrod.
4: When the going gets tough.
5: Damn it, this is too hard.
4: The dumb get dumber.
6: All right, Dean.
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5: I love the poorly educated.
4: All right.
1: Nimrod's in the News. We go to Florida. A dude named Jesse McAuliffe stopped by police in a supermarket parking lot because he was in violation of his parole. There was obvious signs of drug use, including a tie-off falling from Jesse's arm and syringes in his car. There's also a bag of fentanyl in his pocket.
2: Oh, geez.
1: So in a body cam video, Jesse said it was sugar. Okay, no joke.
7: Sugar.
8: Yeah, okay. Oh. You carry sugar in the baggies like that?
7: Yes, I do.
8: I mean, the needles have sugar too.
7: Yeah.
8: Yes?
7: No?
8: No, there's no. I think.
7: No.
8: Let me tell you something. Okay, you're not going to put your breath and, like, kind of spit on me. I'm going to
7: try to blow that off your head so you didn't get it in your mouth. Look, it's blowing right around. Close it. Close it.
1: Oh,
7: I can sit from here. Can we touch you?
8: That's why I wear gloves, right?
1: Yes. He tried to blow it in his face, saying it was sugar. It was fentanyl.
2: Oh, God.
3: Oh, man.
1: That's when he said, I was trying to blow it off your hand so it didn't get your mouth. You might get sick from it. Don't touch it. Yeah, he's in trouble. That's Nimrod's in the News.
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13: Smile, buddy.
12: Come on, smile. Oh, honey, he's still not smiling.
13: Maybe he's not a smiler.
12: Yeah, maybe he's just not a happy baby.
13: Maybe he's just being a boy. 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
12: Or maybe he's teething. Oh, poor baby. I think his gums hurt.
13: Maybe he's just tired.
12: Or maybe his tummy hurts. He didn't eat that much.
13: Maybe he's not ticklish.
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15: From ABC News, I'm Lindsay Davis, anchor Prime, streaming weeknights on ABC News Live. After the big getaway, it's the big get back. A record number of people are traveling back from Memorial Day destinations on the roads. 39 million, AAA estimates. ABC's Elizabeth Schulze says gasoline prices are at record highs in more than a dozen states, according to Gas Buddy.
16: Right now, that national average is still about 50 cents away from its all-time high of $5 a gallon.
15: The Wall Street markets were closed for Memorial Day. Stock futures went up and oil prices went down after President Trump mentioned progress in talks with Iran. ABC's Ian Pannell is in Tel Aviv.
0: Iran still has that material despite all the bombing. He still retains the ability to make more uranium, and that is a sticking point.
15: Good news for the 50,000 people evacuated in Orange County, California. Fire officials say a crew has cut the risk of a major explosion at a damaged toxic chemical camp and an aircraft plant in Garden Grove. ABC's Alex Stone in Cyprus.
6: Doesn't mean that there are no threats around any longer of vapor or of leak or a much smaller explosion, but things are looking a whole lot better here right now. They hope to get the evacuation perimeter down a bit in the next couple of hours. It remains in place right now.
15: Protesters today near a migrant detention center in New Jersey claim ICE is preventing them from seeing their loved ones.
16: While attempting to tour the Delaney Hall Migrant Detention Facility in Newark, New Jersey Governor Mikey Sherrill says,
17: "We've been working with ICE to get into the facility. I was just denied that."
16: Senator Andy Kim visited Delaney Hall over the weekend, speaking with those inside.
18: You know, there is a woman that was pregnant that says she's not getting full OBGYN care. There is a woman that had a miscarriage that said that she did not get the care that she needed.
16: Delaney Hall is privately run with about 300 detainees. Mike Dubosky, ABC News.
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23: A small plane collided with a paraglider over Austria, shredding the pilot's parachute and forcing her to deploy her reserve chute. She's okay. Uber and Lyft drivers in Massachusetts have officially unionized, a first-in-the-nation move that now sets up what could be the final stage in a years-long organizing effort. The App Drivers Union says it's received state certification to represent 70,000 rideshare drivers. 27 people developed sore throats near a luxury department store in Tokyo's posh Ginza shopping area today after a person allegedly sprayed something into the air, according to Tokyo Fire Department officials. Nobody seriously hurt and no arrest reported. Elected officials in Ponca City, Oklahoma, vow to get to the bottom of a mystery that has people checking the bottom of their feet. ABC's Jim Ryan.
24: On nearly every outdoor surface in the town north of Oklahoma City, the black powder is unavoidable.
25: We've gone to pick up our granddaughter from school, and she looks like she's come out of a coal mine playing on the playground.
24: Travis Kirby used to work at the Continental Carbon Company just south of town and says the soot is coming from there. The company paid $10.5 million in 2009 to settle a lawsuit related to the problem. This time, city officials and state regulators say they found no evidence of a link between Continental Carbon and the black dust in Ponca City.
23: Our Jim Ryan, Chuck Sievertson, ABC News.
26: Shh, here she comes.
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5: The Markley, Van Camp, and Robbins Show. 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Okay. So, there's an interview with Trump, and it's brought up. Hey, 4 to 6 weeks on Iran.
7: Yeah.
5: Fair question, right?
7: Well, that's what he told us.
8: Yeah, Brett Baer asked the Trumpster about that. Hey, what happened to the 4 to 6 weeks thing?
9: You did say it was going to be fairly quick.
10: Here's
9: you said
10: the difference.
9: It numerous times.
10: Venezuela was sending drugs in at a level that was terrible, and they did something that was a terrible, mortal sin. They emptied their prisons into our country, okay? That was terrible, and that was different. This one is, I guess you could say, worse. That was pretty bad. You don't get much worse emptying your prisons, drug dealers, murderers into our country. That's pretty bad. But you could say this is worse. In this one, they are trying to make a nuclear weapon. I've stopped it twice. They would have had it 2 years ago. They would have used it already on Israel and the rest of the Middle East. Look at all the missiles shot at people that didn't think they were even involved. Qatar, Saudi Arabia, UAE, look at all. I mean, Bahrain, Kuwait, they got all shot at. Nobody thought they were even involved in this thing. They would have used a nuclear weapon on the Middle East. One thing...
5: Sorry, time out. Is this all part of the weave?
8: It is part of the weave, yes.
5: With the 4 to 6 weeks question?
7: Mm. That hasn't been answered yet.
8: No,
5: that's why I'm asking if it's the weave.
7: No, it's a four-corner stall. Yeah.
5: Yes. Okay.
10: One thing I'll make clear right now, they said very specifically, because I deal with them, I said, we're taking the nuclear dust. They said, you can have it. I said, we're going to go get it. We're not going to let you take it. They said, we can't take it. We don't have the capability of taking it. I said, why? I said, because it was hit so hard. I mean, the mountain literally collapsed on it, a granite mountain.
11: So why isn't that good
10: just
11: enough?
10: Just so you know. Well,
11: I mean, if your goal was to set back.
10: It is good enough, but you know what? It's not good enough public relations-wise.
5: Okay.
8: Yeah, I don't know what that means.
7: I don't either. I'm confused on that one.
5: Yeah.
7: Hmm.
5: I understand what we're doing. I feel like I do, overall, with Iran.
7: Yeah.
5: The problem with putting the 4 to 6 weeks on it is you got to get it done in that time.
8: Yeah.
5: That's the problem.
8: It's what, you know, when that started, I was like, I don't know. I mean, you better be right about it if you're saying 4 to 6 weeks, man, because then we know there's going to be economic fallout from it. Mm-hmm. And, well, here we are now, well past the 4 to 6 weeks thing. That's why there are people getting nervous about this now.
5: Yeah, because I really did think, okay, they got to know something. That's probably going to be wrapped up in 4 to 6 weeks, and you thought it was going to, and then it just wasn't.
7: I think maybe naively, I think there was some sort of feeling that after the shelling and bombing they took,
5: yeah,
7: that they would throw their hands up and go, okay, all right, enough. They didn't.
5: Yeah, the next wave gets killed. And
7: yeah, and then you just are like, well, they didn't. If that was the idea, that you thought they were all of a sudden going to wave the white flag, well...
5: And there were, you know, some indicators last week that something was going to go down again, like there was going to be a whole other campaign. And maybe that means this week, once the meeting with China is out of the way now, I don't know.
7: Hmm.
5: But, yeah, I mean, this holding pattern right now, this isn't doing anybody any good.
7: No.
5: So we'll see what happens.
7: No, eye on it. I mean, you know, you think they know more than we do, certainly. And maybe there's something afoot that we're not aware of at this point in time.
5: When it comes down to it, honestly, when you're dealing with Trump and Vance and Rubio, just say those three, enough trust, you know, to go along with, okay, they understand the situation. Mm-hmm.
0: And I trust them to make the right calls, you know, heads up to how to

0: accomplish the goals. The one thing that, you know, it was out there for a little while, I haven't heard much about it lately, was that Vance wasn't all for this in the beginning.
1: Yeah.
0: And maybe nervous that it was going to turn into what we're looking at now. That's a possibility.
1: Mm-hmm.
0: But they're still pretty united. It seems, at least as far as out front in front of the public.
1: Well, yeah, in the public eye, yeah, they are. It's Iran cannot have a nuclear weapon, period.
0: Yes, and that's the message. But yeah, more and more, when you're just talking to people, people are losing patience more and more all the time.
2: Well, and you've got, I mean, this is where the media goes. They go right to the gas pumps. Well, you got the weary traveler there.
0: Oh, yeah.
2: Saying, hey, we can't, you know, we were going to take this vacation. We're not going to take it now.
0: Yes.
2: And, you know, it was flights are more expensive. Everything went up, you know, and yes. I really didn't think that was going to happen. That's why I voted the way I voted or whatever. You know, they find it. And again, mm-hmm. I mean, can I see the big picture? Yeah, I can see it. But you got to be better at selling it.
0: I would agree.
2: So
0: that's, I would agree with
2: that's
0: that.
2: All.
0: I happen to see this. And I was actually surprised to see this. Out of the main newspaper out of Minneapolis, calling it an open secret, new records reveal Minnesota officials, you know, failed to act when it came to all the fraud there.
2: This is unbelievable. Yeah. Somebody needs to go to jail. Somebody does.
0: Yes. This at the Minnesota Star Tribune. Were you surprised they did this whole piece?
1: A little bit, because they once they start, you know, getting into the territory of criticizing their dear leaders... Mm-hmm. They usually back off a little bit, but mm-hmm. I think it's one of those things where there have to be a lot of professional journalists who realize they got scooped by a young man with a camcorder and who was walking into the Quality Learing Center and asking, hey, where are the kids? What's going on here?
0: No kidding. And
2: don't you think in media circles, though, David, that it was whispered that this was going on?
1: Oh, they knew. I think that's the point.
2: Knew, and they knew what was happening.
0: Yes. But I think enough people now know where it is, this weird place. And again, you're getting into mind reading, or at least I am right now. It's like, all right, what were the journalists thinking? All of a sudden, could it be, wow, it really appears that we're just trying to run cover for these corrupt people instead of giving news to the actual people we're supposed to serve.
1: Mm-hmm.
0: Maybe we should do some reporting on this. It sounds crazy, but I think that might be what's happening.
2: Could very well be. Better late than never, I guess.
0: Yeah. The saying state education officials repeatedly raised concerns about possible fraud in the federally funded meals program during the pandemic, but their supervisors stopped them from taking more aggressive action. Well, that tells you a lot. Three state employees told investigators that their managers discouraged aggressive oversight because they were afraid of lawsuits. Well, you're looking like you're Islamophobic here.
1: Oh, exactly.
0: And it says the interviews provide a rare inside account of the state's botched response to early warning signs of fraud and how legal concerns and delayed enforcement allowed the scheme to grow. Siphoning, you know how much money. I mean, it's just astronomical. But it is a long piece, and it's worth a read. It's easy to find. One of the employees of the Minnesota Department of Education, Jeanette Jenny Butcher, and they have the part of the whole FBI report in this, that she had tried to blow the whistle on this thing, but said she would get her hand slapped by management when she would do internet research related to applications to bring up issues. Like, they shouldn't be getting money. Why are they getting money? And it goes on down the line. And certainly Governor Tim Walz is mentioned in this plenty of times. So, yeah, I'm glad they did that. I don't know if that's going to change anything or not. We shall see.
1: Yeah.
0: All right, we've got a story of a historian. Claims telling the truth is like what?
1: It's a Nazi tactic.
0: Telling the truth?
1: Yes. So Heather Cox Richardson, she's a liberal historian who claims that the GOP jumping on fraud cases and pointing out Democrat state gerrymandering.
0: Mm-hmm.
1: Well, that's what the Nazis did.
0: Okay, roll it.
3: The Republicans have perfected a technique for a long time now. It's really became very obvious in the 2000 presidential election. But it's an old propaganda technique in which you accuse your opponent of what you yourself are doing. And we tend to...
0: Okay, she's got that bass backwards there.
1: Yes. That. Well, I mean, especially if you look at Marxist ideology and what they call dialectics and all of that, that is mm-hmm. part of the playbook. It's spelled out in black and white.
0: Yes.
1: Always accuse your enemy of what of doing what you're doing.
0: Yes.
1: Put them on the defensive.
0: The left does it repeatedly. Okay, roll it.
3: And we tend to identify that in modern American politics with Karl Rove, who's a Republican operative. But in fact, it's an old propaganda technique that is often identified with Nazi Germany. And the idea behind it is that if you accuse your opponent of what you are doing, it's very difficult then for people to understand when the opponent comes back and says, well, wait a minute, you're doing it too. And what that does is it creates confusion so that people tend to throw out both sides of the equation and say, well, they're both corrupt or neither is corrupt. It muddies the waters around that issue.
0: That's really rich, man. Mm-hmm. I mean, you talk about it a lot with the left. Deception is the game.
1: Mm-hmm.
0: You can't be honest about what you're really about. Gender-affirming care.
2: Right. You just rename stuff.
1: Yeah.
2: You just repackage it.
1: Reproductive health access.
0: Health care, yes. Yeah. Health access, all that mumbo-jumbo BS. That's what it is. Yeah, you know, I was thinking this Monday, you know, people getting back to work, you know, you wish the weekend was longer or whatever. I see some stories like, you know what, it could always be worse, right? There could be things going on that you probably don't have to deal with, like this family out of Laredo, Texas, being held hostage in their house by bees.
2: Bees?
0: Yes.
2: They can't get out of the house because of bees?
0: Dude, the kid gets stung. The dog's getting stung. Oh, bees like crazy. Yeah. They did a report on it down there. This is Marina Flores.
4: I'm coming. It's just that they're swarming around here.
0: She can't get out the door.
4: And they won't let me go out. They won't let us go out. We go run our errands, and then we rush back inside. We're all stuck indoors putting away the groceries. And no, they simply won't let us get out. They attack us. All I want is for them to clean out the creek, and fumigate it.
0: Yeah, crazy.
5: We also reached out to the city for a response, and city officials told us they have been investigating the issue over the past several days. While they say the area is private property, officials add that health and safety concerns have prompted the city to step in and clean up the area. The city also says it is working with the property owners and expect the property to be properly maintained moving forward.
0: Okay, and as I'm watching the story, you got like one dude, he's got this sting on his nose.
2: Ah.
0: Oh, yeah, massive. Dog was stung.
2: Dang.
0: I know. See, it's like that's
2: what do you do with the dog?
0: The dog's got to go out sometime.
2: Yes.
0: Yeah.
2: You got
0: every time they go out, man, the bees are going like crazy.
2: Bring the little bee suit for the dog to wear.
0: I know. It's just crazy.
6: Oh, no, not the bees.
0: See?
6: Not the bees. Ah!
0: Every time.
6: Out of my eyes.
0: It's not funny.
6: Ah!
0: And that's not overacting at all from Nicolas Cage. One of his finest performances from The Wicker Man.
2: Oscar-worthy.
0: Of course it is. Okay, much to get to. Including the five stories we're watching today. Straight ahead.

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0: The Markley, Van Camp, and Robbins Show. I'm Jamie Markley, the Gen X, and David Van Camp, the millennial, the sexy boomer. That's Scott Robbins. Might have heard about a big protest going on in the UK over the weekend. They've had enough. Say we got to have some pride in the country. We got to have freedom of speech. We got to be able to tell the truth. What's going on here?
1: Well, it's about time they woke up and pushed back. It might be too late, though.
0: 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What, Sharia law next here?
1: Yes.
0: What's going
1: on? Next there, yes.
0: But you can't say that.
1: Oh.
0: Because that's Islamic.

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The Mark Lee Van Camp and Robin Show. You know, a lot of people talk about the weight loss injections because the results look dramatic and they work by lowering blood sugar and crushing your appetite. Thing is, for a lot of people, they don't want the injections. They don't want to mess with the needles. And they've also heard about some pretty intense side effects. They don't want that either. If you're in that boat and thinking, I would like the results, but I don't want to sign myself up for all that other

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0: You turn on the TV. 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

0: This is Black and Abdallah on Westwood One Sports. 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
1: Well, actually, here on a Memorial Day Monday, Black and Abdallah off today. My name is Mike Wickett. Happy Memorial Day weekend, although some don't like it when you say that. Do not forget, as you are maybe on your way back from the lake, the fishing trip, the cottage, whatever you're doing, the beach, that here on Memorial Day, we remember those who paid the ultimate price, the ultimate sacrifice, so we can go to fishing trips or beach trips or vacations or sit in front of a microphone and talk about football and basketball all day long. So thank you to those. We can never, ever pay you pay you back for what you've done. And to the families of those who have lost their lives fighting for this amazing country, we send love your way here on Memorial Day. Going to be a very busy show. Of course, we will talk some National Football League. We will get into the NBA. We've got Johnny Manziel news, which is really weird. if you didn't see it, Johnny Manziel's now an MMA fighter. Yeah, that Johnny Manziel. We got a lot to get to. Our producer, Stuart Kovacs, is here. Stu, how you doing today, man?
2: I'm good. Not too bad. Happy Memorial Day. We are finally...
1: How long have you been working today? Haven't you already done a show today here on Westwood One?
2: Yeah. I have already done a show on Westwood One. I worked at the other place last night. I work at the other place tonight. Yeah, it's a busy holiday weekend for freelancers, I guess.
1: I understand. This is my third day in a row. I do the shows. I'm usually on weekends here on Westwood One, weekend nights, 7 to 11 Eastern time, Saturday nights and Sunday nights. So I got off the air last night. I did what I normally do. I eat. I had a beer, and I went to bed, woke up, got ready for today's show. Just another day as Black and Abdallah are off today. Again, my name is Mike Wickett. You can always jump on the show. Trust me, the show is better when you're around. 310-840-4910. And we do have to start with the biggest story in sports today, and that is what happened last night. It wasn't just a San Antonio Spurs win over the Oklahoma City Thunder. It was a San Antonio Spurs blowout, ass-kicking of the Oklahoma City Thunder that, frankly, I won't lie, I did not see coming. I wasn't going to be shocked if San Antonio did win, but it was almost as if OKC, who had come back from 15 down in the previous game, remember it was 15-0 to start game number three, San Antonio at home had all that momentum, you know, that home team juice, home crowd juice, and OKC just kind of weathered the storm and did what they do, and their incredible bench, their incredible depth brought Oklahoma City all the way back, and eventually they won comfortably in game three. They were unable to do that in this one, and it's because San Antonio stepped up their defensive pressure. Man, oh man, were they pesky. That coupled with the fact that Oklahoma City could not shoot very well. I mean, this was a great performance by San Antonio. Had they lost last night, it's a wrap. Now we get an awesome three-game sprint to the NBA Finals where the New York Knicks are waiting. And I know what you're saying. Mike, the Knicks haven't closed out the Cavs yet. Yes, they have. You want to talk about a team that quit. You want to talk about a team that is Cancun on three, 1-2-3. That was the Cleveland Cavaliers team. I mean, from the point where they blew the 22-point lead in game one, the 18-0 run that the Knicks went on in the second half in game two, to that effort, whatever it was, from Cleveland in game three, it's over. It's a wrap. It's an absolute wrap. The Knicks are going to play the winner of this series, which now tied it 2-2. Whoo, this is going to be a fun week. Fun week for Thunder and Spurs. And Wemby, how about Victor Wembanyama seemingly making it all about himself in a good way, not a look at me, but in a way where he had to figure out what he and this team were made of after, I want to say, not getting...
3: Welcome, player 3984.
1: I don't want to say getting shut down, but Wemby was slowed down in games two and three, as opposed to his 40-20 performance in game one.
4: I didn't really wonder, no, because we didn't do nothing unexpected, but the truth is that we had never been in this kind of situation before. It was our first deficit in a playoff series, and we just responded, but it was nothing amazing. It wasn't magic. We just did what we needed to do, and the series is far from over. We got six more wins before we can rest.
1: He didn't say two wins. He said six more wins. And I'll tell you what, you gotta love Victor Wembanyama from the fact that that guy has got Now, don't take this to a different level. But Wemby has got what Jordan had inside. Wemby's got what Kobe had inside. Wemby's got what Tom Brady has inside. He wants to win more than anything. The dude wanted to win the NBA All-Star game, all right? He's not talking about being happy to get to this point. Oh, the Spurs are ahead of schedule. Been hearing that for weeks on end now. No, Wemby wants to go out there and kill you. Wemby wants to go out there and end your season. Wemby wants to end this little dynasty. People think that the Thunder are about to go start. Wemby wants to win, and I love that about Victor Wembanyama. And this has been a series that has gone back and forth. We talked about his 40-20 night in Game 1, and then the Thunder found some answers. They let Hartenstein kind of get physical with him in Games 2 and Games 3. And then last night, it was all about Wemby and the Spurs defense. Goes back and forth, and if you did not know, Victor Wembanyama is a very accomplished chess player. And someone asked him to compare the back and forth of a long season like this Western Conference Finals to that of chess.
4: There's definitely similarities, as in any strategy game. It's fun. It's very fun. In the playoffs at some point, especially when a series drags on, everybody knows the other team like almost by heart. So it's different. I would say the coaches hold a lot of this load of the chess match, you know, the coaching staff, all the strategy. It's a lot. They do a lot of film. They work really hard.
1: Yeah, I can't play the NBA. I can play chess. I play strategy games. Maybe you played Risk, whatever your game is. But the back and forth between Dagnow and Mitch Johnson and the way that they're handling Wemby and the way that not only San Antonio is handling Wemby because of minutes and frustration and try to make sure that he's even keeled as best they can. But what Oklahoma City is doing with Wemby. So you had the first night where he went off for 41-24. And then they got real physical. They tried to annoy Wembanyama. And he went off for 21-17 and then 26-4. And you're like, okay, not that there really is a Wemby stopper. But they can slow Wemby down a little bit. And last night he had 33 points. He had 8 boards, 5 assists, 3 blocks, pair of steals. In just 31 minutes, because in that fourth quarter, Oklahoma City, and we are talking about this coming up, for some reason, Oklahoma City waved the white flag, down 20 to start the fourth quarter. For some reason, the MVP of the league waved the white flag to start the fourth quarter. More on that in a minute as we're running through some sound after the winning team from the winning team last night, the 103-82 win as the Spurs even this thing up. It's 2-2 in the Western Conference Finals. I'm Mike Wickett, in for Bleck and Abdellah here on Westwood One Sports. More from Victor Wembanyama, talking to the media last night. I wouldn't say he lost himself after those, you know, second and third game performances, but it really wasn't the Wemby standard. So did he find himself going into Game 4?
4: I don't know if I'm hard on myself. We all have high standards, you know, and I know I have a lot of responsibilities, but I'm here for it. And yeah, it was better today. It wasn't perfect, but you know, we all of us, I'm talking like the whole organizations, we're going to have to do things that we didn't sign up for, you know. I'm an employee to play basketball, but I'm not an employee to talk to whoever and find out answers to. We're all going to do things like that. And that's why, as I was saying, I need to find ways to impact the game in many areas.
1: Listen, Wemby only played 31 minutes last night. He had 33 points on 11 of 22 shooting. He hit 3 threes, including that one from half court at the end of the first half yesterday. Wemby would have had 40 last night if he needed to, but he didn't have to play much in the fourth quarter. And they pulled a lot of the guys out. They didn't have to play much in that fourth quarter. But this guy, I'm telling you, like I said in the onset, Wemby has what Mike had in him, what Kobe has in him. LeBron's got some of it in him. Tom Brady's got it in him. It's these guys don't want to lose. Mahomes has it in him. They're going to do every single thing because winning is what matters the most. Winning is what drives these guys. It's persistence. Just ask his head coach, Mitch Johnson.
3: I saw a lot, and I'm not surprised. I think our competitive response all year has been pretty good, and he's been at the forefront of that more than not. And I think tonight he felt not speaking for him, but from my perspective, an obligation to set a tone for us in a variety of ways. And I think to your point of just the aggressiveness was a reflection of that.
1: Now, one of the big keys in this game, A, Oklahoma City didn't shoot very well. I mean, they shot 18% from three. It was Brick City from deep for the Thunder. It didn't matter if it was Shea. It didn't matter if it was Chet. It didn't matter if it was Dort. It didn't matter if it was Jay Will, the other Jay Will, because the other Jay Will was unable to go. It didn't matter if it was anybody. Oklahoma City had a terrible night shooting last night. And part of that has to go to the defense of the San Antonio Spurs. There were not a lot of open passing lanes. Their hands were very quick. The Spurs were very pesky last night, which was a key to Mitch Johnson's team getting a win.
3: I think it was the combination of the physicality and resistance along with the discipline and connectivity to still be together in team defense, not just trying to take one guy out or worried about what you were doing with your own matchup.
1: So it's now 2-2. Spurs win 103-82. And we get a game five tomorrow. And if I can do the math, let's see, game five on Tuesday. Not Wednesday. Game six on Thursday. Not Friday. We get a game seven on Saturday. Stu, is that right? They're not taking an extra day to get a good TV time, right? Do we have Tuesday, Thursday, Saturday for games five, six, and seven? Because
2: We go straight through with just one day off in between every game. Yeah, I think Saturday will be game seven.
1: I know there are a lot of people who think that, you know, the Knicks really want this to get to seven games. The Knicks don't care. And here's why. The NBA Finals has a start date. It wouldn't matter if this Spurs-Thunder series went four games or goes seven games. It doesn't matter. The start date is a week from Wednesday. So no matter what, if the Thunder or the Spurs win the next two, they don't start the finals this weekend. So anybody who thinks that the Knicks really want these two teams to play seven games, maybe so they, you know, beat each other up and they need a little recovery time, but both of these two teams are very young. And you remember being young, right? I'm 45. You remember what it was like in your 20s? You could drink till 2 a.m., get an hour and a half sleep, be totally not hungover the next day, go to work. You were fine. Same thing in the NBA. These 25, I mean, Shea's the oldest dude on this team that matters, and he's 27, all right? These guys don't need 6 days to recover. If this series ends Saturday night, they'll have Sunday, Monday, and Tuesday. 3 days, full day's rest. To get ready for the finals. And the same thing goes with the Spurs. They're all babies on the Spurs. They're all young. I mean, what's Wemby, 22? 21? 22 years old? Which is insane if you watch him play, that 22-year-old is doing it. So this series, if it goes seven, we'll get into next weekend. And it will not matter because the finals start a week from Wednesday. That is game one of the NBA Finals. It'll be the Knicks and the winner of this incredible series. Did the MVP give up last night? I'll explain what I mean coming up on the other side. Filling in for Black and Abdullah, I'm Mike Wickett. We'll get to that next. You're on Westwood One Sports.
0: Attention! This Memorial Day, we honor the brave men and women who made the ultimate sacrifice in service to our country. From all of us across this great nation, we remember the fallen and the freedom they secured. Westwood One Sports.
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0: is Black and Abdallah on Westwood One Sports. Here's Chris Black and Adam Abdallah.
1: Wrong on both accounts. Black and Abdallah off today. Happy Memorial Day weekend to you. My name's Mike Wickets. And unlike Black and Abdallah, who are big Chicago guys, I will not be speaking all that nicely about the Chicago Bears today. Go Pack, go. I've got the Packers tattoo on my shoulder. So it's the opposite of the guys who normally are here, but I am honored to be sitting in their seat to fill in for the guys. Again, my name is Mike Wickett. Follow me on Twitter and X, or X, at Mike Wickett. There are two T's, and appreciate you. I'm broadcasting live from a place you've probably never been. I'm going to go around the room real quick here to our producer, Stuart Kovacs. Have you ever been to Des Moines, Iowa, Stu?
2: I have not, no.
1: Okay, all right. Our board operator, who is keeping us on the air and is working as one of like five guys in the entire building here at Westwood One, Roy Lee. Roy, have you ever been to Des Moines, Iowa?
3: Can't say I have.
1: Okay, all right. Well, we are in the flyover studios here in my basement in Des Moines. Happy to have you here on Memorial Day weekend. Coming up, we are going to talk some Spurs basketball with Casey Vieira from Locked On Spurs, the podcast, as San Antonio evens it up, two games apiece. They get the job done yesterday in the Western Conference Finals, and now we have a three-game sprint to get to the NBA Finals. Question, though, did the MVP quit last night? Did Shai Gilgeous-Alexander give up last night? And what I mean is this. Shai Gilgeous-Alexander didn't dribble the basketball once in the fourth quarter. He didn't play one time in the fourth quarter last night. Now, I understand the Spurs were up 20 going into the fourth. But you're only down 20. You're not down 60. This is the NBA. You've got three-point shooters all over the floor. You're the MVP of the NBA. This is the Western Conference Finals. There is a trip to the finals on the line. Your dynasty is potentially on the line. Your, and I hate this in sports talk, your legacy is getting defined right now. The beginning of your legacy is getting defined right now. And SGA sat out the entire fourth quarter in a game that the Thunder were not out of. Yeah, they were getting beat up. Yeah, they were getting dominated. Let me ask you this. Would Michael Jordan, not that his team has ever been down 20 in a conference final, would Michael Jordan have sat out the fourth quarter of a conference championship game? Doesn't matter if it's game one, game seven. I don't care. Would Kobe Bryant, if his team was down 20, sat for an entire fourth quarter in a conference finals? If LeBron James did this, the national media would be killing LeBron. All your favorite talking heads, everybody on this network, everybody would have been screaming at the top of their lungs about LeBron, whatever, LaFlop, whatever you want to call LeBron. And I'm a LeBron fan. If LeBron James sat out of an entire fourth quarter of the conference finals, imagine the reaction. Why do we give SGA this pass? Why is no one talking about this? I saw a little bit of it on Twitter, but I have not heard any media head, any talking head. I haven't seen Stephen A. Smith hasn't been screaming on my Twitter timeline. Big Perk hasn't been screaming on my Twitter timeline. Were they going to come back from 20? Not likely. But you're the MVP. You're Shai Gilgeous-Alexander. You're 27 years old. You're not 37. Like, if he was 37 and he just needed the rest, I'll listen to it. I'll love it. Don't forget, a week ago tonight, the New York Knicks were down 22 with 7 minutes to go. And they kept on fighting. And they took control of this series, and they stole the soul. They snatched the soul of the Cleveland Cavaliers. And this time, down 20, with an entire 12-minute quarter in front of him, SGA sat on the bench with 19 points? Can someone please explain to me why the MVP of the league didn't get on the floor in the fourth quarter? 310-840-4910. And I'm not a screaming, yelling, hot take guy, everyone should get fired guy. I'm just, I can't understand for the life of me why SGA, and why Mark Dagnall, by the way, the head coach should be getting some flack for this too. Why are you letting your best player, your MVP, the face of your franchise, the two-time MVP, the reigning finals MVP, why is that guy on the bench? Why are you letting that guy hang out on the bench? Again, was the comeback likely? No. Your analytics machines will tell you it was probably like 8% for as well as San Antonio was playing at home. But this is the finals, man. The Western Conference Finals, where the chance to go to the NBA Finals. And there's SGA just sitting there watching the game, hands in his lap, watching the game. I cannot. It's unacceptable. It's unacceptable for an MVP to do that. Again, would Mike have done it? No. Would Kobe have done it? No. Would LeBron have done it? No. And if LeBron did do it, sit for an entire quarter, we would have crushed him for it. Because that's the way we treat LeBron James. Unfortunately, I wouldn't have crushed LeBron for it any more than I would crush SGA for it right now. It's unacceptable. It is unacceptable. When he did go to the microphone, by the way, and I'm surprised, did anybody ask him about it? I haven't seen one comment from SGA about why he sat or why Dagnall let him sit. I mean, was he hurt? Did he tweak an ankle I didn't see in the game? Is there something on the injury report I don't know about?
3: He's not Jalen Brunson from Knicks.
1: Just ridiculous. Oh, that's a good point. Roy just said to me, he's not Jalen Brunson. Ain't no way Jalen Brunson sits a second in the fourth quarter if his team has a chance to come back and win. You know how I know? Because he just did it. Because he just did it. Brunson single-handedly. And by the way, this is adding fuel to the fire of the validity of SGA winning the MVP because of the flopping and the style of play that so many people love to complain about. And Jalen Brunson made All-NBA second team. Look at the way Brunson handled the fourth quarter deficit down 20. And look at the way SGA handled the fourth quarter deficit down 20. I for the life of me, I will never understand it. 310-840-4910. You can call, you can text. 310-840-4910. And then there's the other viral moment in this game or in this post-game press conference did come from SGA. And this is not exactly a good answer. Maybe it is, maybe it's not. You tell me what you think of this answer. Because Shai Gilgeous-Alexander, after losing in Game 4, 103-82, he scored 19 points. Chet Holmgren in this one scored, 10 last night? Yeah, 10 points in 26 minutes. 3 of 8 from the floor. Did have 9 boards in this one. But SGA was asked about getting Chet more involved, and just listen to the answer.
4: What are some things you think you can do to help get Chet a little bit more involved offensively?
5: I mean, Chet's an easy target to find, so probably just, find him more in the dunker or when he's spacing. Just put him in better positions to use his strengths as an offensive talent. I don't know exactly what that looks like just because I just got done playing, but watching film, we'll find ways for sure.
1: I'm not sure that's the best answer that I've ever heard out of my point guard, out of my leader, out of my MVP, out of the face of my team.
4: What are some things you think you can do to help get Chet a little bit more involved offensively?
1: For the record, I did not edit that. I didn't put in more silence. I didn't add any pauses. That is straight answer. Question, No idea. Answer. Now, I will give credit to SGA because you can see him thinking of an answer. Now, whether he's thinking of an answer that is legitimate or he's thinking of an answer that is going to placate the sports writer, I'm not sure. I don't know who asked the question. I have no idea. But you can see, like, the when you watch Shea, like, the wheels are turning. It's like, oh, did we not get like, Chet, again, 10 points for Chet. But Chet's been taken out of the series a lot. And it's mostly because of Wemby. Because he's not as good as Victor Wembanyama, even though he's the same build, the same height, the same arm length, the same everything. He's not as good as Wembanyama. He's not as strong as Victor Wembanyama. And there's some rivalry that's been going back to their days when they were teenagers, when it was Team France versus Team USA. And Wemby was the better player in the tournament or whatever. But Holmgren was named most outstanding player. That's why Wembanyama hates Chet Holmgren. I had no idea that this was even a thing. It's one of my favorite little tidbits to come out of the Western Conference Finals. Wemby loves beating Chet Holmgren. And I don't know what you do to get him more involved. And neither does Shai Gilgeous-Alexander.
4: What are some things you think you can do to help get Chet a little bit more involved offensively?
5: Yeah.
1: Uh-oh.
5: I mean, Chet's an easy target to find.
1: Is he?
5: So probably just, like, find him more in the dunker or when he's spacing. Just put him in better positions to use his strengths as an offensive talent.
1: You know, I got an idea.
5: I don't know exactly what that looks like just because, like, I just got done playing. But watching film, we'll find ways for sure.
1: I know one way to make sure that Chet gets more looks. Hear me out. Be on the floor in the fourth quarter. There's an idea. I'm not the smartest basketball guy out there. But it's hard for Shai Gilgeous-Alexander to get the basketball to Chet Holmgren when Shai Gilgeous-Alexander isn't on the floor. When you sit out an entire quarter, the fourth quarter, the most important quarter, you sit out the money quarter. It's tough to get Chet Holmgren the basketball when you're not on the floor. And Chet played 26 minutes in this one. You know, Chet's not going to play a ton. He's just not physically, he can't play 40 minutes a night. That's not going to happen for Chet Holmgren or Hartenstein. But the fact that Shai Gilgeous-Alexander was not on the floor is just mind-blowing. I'm Mike Wickett, in for Black and Abdellah here on Westwood One Sports. You can always jump in. You can call or text 310-840-4910. This team didn't

0: our force in most of the game. You know, we had some possessions where we got some cracks. We had some good ones that, you know, shots didn't fall at the end of the possession, but you got to give yourselves more bites at the apple. And the reality is, like, we didn't shoot it well, but they made 9 threes and they shot 27%, and one of them was like a half-court heave. You know, like, it wasn't like they shot lights out tonight. You know, the game was won at the free throw line, on the glass, in transition, and their execution in the half court was better on both ends.
1: I do hope somebody asks that guy, if they meet the media today, how did Shai stay off the floor? Why was Shai not on the floor? Let's go to Burke in Baltimore. Burke, thanks for calling, man. You're on Westwood One Sports.
2: How are you?
1: I'm well, Burke. Thanks for calling in. I know I'm the new guy. I'm not Black and Abdella, but I appreciate you calling in. What'd you think of...
2: Tonight, I was actually going to ask you if you got any sleep in between shifts.
1: I get off the air at 10 o'clock my time here in the Midwest in Iowa. I have a beer. I had some reheated Raising Cane's chicken strips, and then I went to bed, woke up with my kids, and here we are.
2: Right on. Well, hey, you just said it yourself. You're not a basketball guru, and I say this half tongue-in-cheek, but even in the NBA and even in the playoffs, players do not sub themselves in and out of games. That's all on the coach. And Dagnall's had a pretty good – he's had the pulse of his team pretty good, so we'll have to just sit back and see. But Shai logged over 120 minutes in the first three games. Last night, only one teammate had double figures at the end of the third quarter. They were shooting under 32% as a team at the time. And I'm sure the coach was just waving the white towel and saving them for games 5, 6, and 7.
1: Hey, Bert, I appreciate you listening last night, and thank you for calling in, man. Thank you very much. I don't doubt what you're saying. I think you're right. I mean, A.J. Mitchell was out. Jalen Williams was out in this game. But, brother, you imagine if, Michael Jordan logged a bunch of minutes and his team wasn't shooting well? Phil Jackson wasn't keeping Mike off the floor. Phil Jackson wasn't keeping Kobe off the floor. At some point, you need your star, your superstar, your MVP to go in there and be the killer. And whether it was Dagnall's call or it was Shai's call or the two of them together or whatever, to me, that's unacceptable. But, Burke, appreciate you, bud. Coming up, we're going to switch to the Spurs side again, but we're going to go deep inside this locker room and hear from Casey Vieira, Locked On Spurs podcast host. Again, Casey Vieira joining us next. Mike Wickett in for Black and Abdella. 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

0: 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Here's Chris Black and Adam Abdallah.
1: That is a lie. Black and Abdallah have the day off today here on Memorial Day. I'm Mike Wickett. Thank you for listening wherever you are here on Memorial Day, all over America on the hundreds of Westwood One Sports radio stations, Sirius XM Channel 375. 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And you can also tell your smart speaker, hey, Alexa, play Westwood One. Last night, Spurs even up the Western Conference Finals. 103-82 winners over the Oklahoma City Thunder. It's now 2-2. Joining us to talk more Spurs basketball from the Locked On Spurs podcast, the host, Casey Vieira, is with us. Casey, thanks for coming on, man.
2: Oh, of course. Appreciate you having me. Thank you.
1: All right, so...

0: Is everything right in the world now in San Antonio? Are we all calm and chill? Because I know that had that not gone the way the Spurs wanted it to last night, there would have been a lot of panic down there, I believe, in the Lone Star State.
1: Oh, you know, this city's always glass half full. So, I mean, sure, I guess. I will tell you this, though. Yesterday, going into that building, there is very rarely a sense of pessimism when from the locals when you go into these types of things, because that's just how it is. That's just kind of the Spurs culture in this city. And just kind of making small talk on the way in, the way out, with the parking lot attendants, ushers, things like that, people, you know, you fortunately get to know a little bit throughout the year. Just kind of shooting the breeze on the way out. Be like, all right, I'll see you on Thursday. See you on Thursday, hopefully, whatever. And they're just kind of like, ooh, we're so sure we're gonna see you on Thursday. And that's the type of thing that, you know, you don't see that a whole lot. But I will tell you this, I mean, after last night, I don't know if all sunshines and rainbows is all the way back, but they're definitely feeling a lot better, because game three was pretty brutal for the base this town. But last night, hard not to smile, hard not to feel good after that game four win.
0: Obviously, that was one of the worst games Oklahoma City has played in a while. A lot of it was due to the defense of San Antonio. But I watching that game last night, and I know the fourth quarter was kind of, I was already out of reach. It didn't feel like even San Antonio, who shot 9 of 33 from 3 last night, it didn't feel like that was San Antonio's A game.
1: No, definitely not. Definitely not. I think the Spurs throughout the season, I felt like there was just a collective sentiment at times that they were going to struggle scoring in the half court, especially in the half court. And there was going to be games where their best offense was the defense and getting out on the move and doing what they did last night, forcing a bunch of turnovers, the poor shooting night. And that's pretty much what happened. And you pair that with the fact that Victor is obviously spectacular what he's doing, and he was, you know, more engaged in terms of getting the ball on his spots below the free throw line, taking advantage of that 7-5 frame. Sometimes these nights, the best offense is their defense in getting out in the move, especially when you face a team like Oklahoma City, who, of course, is very much on par on the defensive end on that side. And they did a good job of that. They did a great job of that. And as a whole, that's what it's going to take. They're going to have to find different ways to win these games against Oklahoma City, and, as we know, so versatile. And I thought yesterday the collective defensive effort, the schematics, the way Mitch Johnson went into that, the way he changed things up a little bit, playing more straight up against SGA as opposed to trying to blitz them with that double team and let everybody else beat you. And again, as we know, that didn't work out in game three. But the defensive side of things really compensated for the fact, for sure, that it was not the greatest of offensive showings, certainly in the half court for the Spurs.
0: Locked On Spurs podcast host Casey Vieira joining us here on Westwood One Sports. I'm Mike Wickett. Let's talk about the Alien. It must be a joy to be able to cover NBA Shohei Ohtani on a nightly basis. We know that OKC got a little handsy, a little extra physical in game two and three. What was San Antonio able to do in game four to combat that and eventually, I want to say, take Hartenstein out of the game, but it didn't feel like Hartenstein was having his way with Wemby like he was in game two and three.
1: Right. I think there were a couple things. I felt like there was they got the home whistle, and something that they were very much due for, because first two nights, especially games three and the two losses, it felt like that just wasn't going to be the case, and they had a hard time operating around that, right? But last night, they had a couple things go their way. They were able to assert that physicality and not get hit for it. And as a result, I think that had a trickle-down effect into the way that they approached Victor getting underneath below the free throw line and being able to take advantage of that frame. And the other side of it, too, is that he's one of one. Like you said, he's basketball's Ohtani. And way too talented to be in a spot where Isaiah Hartenstein is going to get the best of him over a seven-game series. Might impact it, but he's going to be creative in doing that. And it helps when you get your first couple shots to go down, and I think that built the confidence with him a little bit. He missed the first shot, but then on the Fox second chance, got it to him, knocked down that three. And obviously that's so pivotal in doing that by default, but I think showing that it was going to be a little bit of his night, being able to space the floor, show off that athleticism, that really helped in the process of getting things going, and as a result, well, we saw the end result.
0: The training staff of the Spurs did a hell of a job getting De'Aaron Fox ready with the ankle, 12 points, 10 boards, 5 dimes. Not bad from your point guard in 31 minutes. How was he feeling after the game, and how was Dylan Harper feeling after getting in for, 21 minutes? We weren't sure if he was going to play last night.
1: Yeah. Fox said post-game, paraphrasing here, the win was good, but the ankle's not, for sure. Yeah, paraphrasing, he said it a little bit more eloquently, or at least, wittier, I guess, the better way to phrase it. The win makes the ankles feel a heck of a lot better, which they did. But I think this is just a matter of them being able to tough it out to a certain extent, whatever it may be. Unless that ankle is facing the opposite direction, unless Harper's hip is not connected or adductor is not connected to the bone, they're going to be out there. I think it's more impactful, honestly, on Dylan Harper's game as opposed to Fox, the way I see it. And because Harper has such a physical downhill approach where he takes those big, and he's just not afraid to take the bump, and he's explosive on the lower half getting up. Again, easy for me to say. I'm not the one who's out there doing these type of things. But I felt like it was more dramatic on that front facing Dylan Harper. But whatever they were giving Fox, for sure, at the start of the night, it had a much stronger effect to last a full 48 as opposed to a first four the other day. And then there's just, by default, everyone feels better when they got the Spalding in their hands going off pretty good, too. So, yeah, I would kind of attribute it to a little bit of both, probably.
0: I read today that Greg Popovich gave the Spurs team a pep talk or a speech. What did Pop say to the Spurs to fire him up to come back and blow out Oklahoma City?
1: I'm going to go out on a limb, and I don't know verbatim, but I'm going to go out on a limb, and it was probably not far off from what he would kind of tell the teams in the past when they just put in a very lethargic effort. I feel like the Spurs organization, they can deal with miscues if the effort is there. If the effort is there and there's miscues, that's fine. If the effort is not there and it's a matter of just kind of checking out of the game because of it, that's when you're going to have situations where you're going to get chewed out. And Pop coming back from the front office, or coming downstairs, I guess, and saying these types of things, you need no more motivation if you're having the boss come down and chewing you out like that. You better show up, not necessarily saying that you got to win game four, but you better show up and bring that effort, because it was not there in game three, and especially in that second half, it was not there at all. It's one of those non-negotiables out here. Effort, showing that you can play and bring that energy on the defensive end as well. None of those things were affecting game three. So to hear it from the guy upstairs doing that, that was probably a little bit more than enough of what they needed to hear. In addition to the fact, that they lose that, if they lose that, it's mathematics show that it's pretty much a wrap, right? Going 3-1 back to game five in OKC, the must-win spot. So again, while I don't know verbatim what Pop said, I have a pretty good idea. knowing him.
0: I think there are a lot of NBA fans that aren't Spurs fans that are jealous of the culture of San Antonio. Mm-hmm. We hear so much about Heat culture, blah, blah, blah. But the Spurs culture, like, I'm watching, and there's Tim Duncan sitting with Greg Popovich in a box. There's David Robinson, Manu, Sean Elliott. Like, it's incredible to see how the players from the past are still there, and there just seems to be something different. You would know more about it than I would, obviously, but it feels like there's a fraternity, a brotherhood amongst former Spurs who are there for the current Spurs.
1: For sure. And I think you said it right there perfectly. It is a fraternity. It is a fraternity. I know last year when Pop had his official announcement that he was stepping down, same day they were announcing that Mitch was the head coaching gig was officially his, there was a great video, and somebody posted it on Twitter, on X. You could probably search Spurs and like Corleone Mafia or something like that, where they're all walking out, and there's about like two dozen of them, and they're just all behind Pop, and they're going to their seats. And this is past and present Spurs, like you said, but also current day players. DeJounte Murray was a part of that group at that point. Blake Wesley had already signed with the Portland Trail Blazers, and he's with that group as well. And I think that's what it is, just the aspect of that brotherhood that's there, and having these guys, the winners, who are still around, who are still present, to have that critical ear and have the, you know, the shoulder to lean on when in situations like such in the playoffs. And we're lying to ourselves if we're not thinking that having them there in these spots in the postseason has not had a dramatic effect on these guys and the success that they've had. And so much of the narrative, right, was the lack of experience around the Spurs. And yes, there have been moments where that has showed in these playoffs, in this postseason. And I think having those guys present has helped in alleviating that process, giving them a better idea of what to expect. And it starts from the top on down. It starts with Pop, the trickle-down effect, seeing Tim and Manu and David Robinson in the stands, Sean Elliott, of course, in the building. He's by default in the building on the color commentary, but still around for the present as well. It's had an immense trickle-down, and you're seeing it on these guys. You're seeing it on these guys for sure.
0: Casey, thank you for coming on, man, here on a holiday. We definitely appreciate it. Now go up to the lake or go record your next podcast, whatever you got to do today. Thank you for coming on here, brother.
1: Hey, appreciate you having me.
0: Locked On Spurs podcast host Casey Vieira. Follow him on Twitter, X at Casey_Vieira. Joining us here on Westwood One Sports Series, tied 2 games apiece. And now it's a 3-game sprint, man. We get a game tomorrow night, which is Tuesday. We get a game Thursday. Then we get a game Saturday. And the NBA Finals start a week from Wednesday. It'll be the New York Knicks. And I'm still leaning Thunder, but I don't love it. You know, I'm like at 51-49 going with the Thunder. But, man, when the Spurs are on, and if Harper's healthy and Fox is healthy, Vassell, Castle, like that's just, I mean, and I'm not knocking the Thunder, man. The Thunder are loaded with weapons, too. It's fantastic. Good stuff. Good stuff from Casey Vieira. All right. Coming up on the other side, we got a Chiefs update and a Bengals update and the weirdest holdout in all of the NFL. I'm Mike Wickett, filling in for Bleck and Abdellah right here on Westwood One Sports. Happy Memorial Day.
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16: 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Here's Chris Black and Adam Abdallah.
0: Well, hopefully Chris Black and Adam Abdallah are somewhere with a cold beverage in their hand. Feet are up. Maybe they're on the lake, whatever they're up to in the greater Chicago area. My name is Mike Wickett, filling in for Black and Abdallah here on Memorial Day, Westwood One Sports. You're always invited into the conversation at 310-840-4910. We will do one and one. That's coming your way in about 20 minutes from right now. But, I think we all need to understand and celebrate something. We are officially past the halfway point of getting to the NFL season. We are closer to opening night than we are to the last Super Bowl. That is fantastic. We are that close. Now, okay, there were 15 Sundays behind us now. There are 15 Sundays before we open the NFL season. We are closer to week one than we are the Super Bowl. We made it. All right. Halfway home. Now we just got to we gotta get there. We got to figure out what to do for the next 15 weeks before we finally get to week one of the NFL season. We got, it's May 25th right now. We'll have some OT. There's probably some other OTAs and mini camps somewhere in there. And then officially, I mean, think about, we're like, what, 8 weeks from training camps opening up? Is that right? About 8 weeks from training camps officially opening up. It's like when pitchers and catchers report. You know, those first players, the rookies trickle in. Some coaches are already there when we get to August. End of July, though. We're on our way. We are on our way. And there's a lot of talk out there about one team in particular. Well, there's a lot of talk about a lot of teams. I mean, I could sit here and talk about any NFL team you want for like 10 minutes. You want to talk about the Jaguars? They have no fans, but I could talk about the Jaguars for